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3: 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Let's say they're the two best players in football. Just work with them. Are they going to give Mahomes the MVP and Jaden comeback player of the year?
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5: Touchdown Phillies, 7-0. They lead the New York Mets and counting here in the bottom of the third inning. And Freddie Peralta is going to get pulled because the Mets have action in their bullpen right now. But there's two outs in the bottom of the third, and he is getting absolutely rocked by this Phillies team. Again, the worst, second worst offense in all of Major League Baseball, according to weighted runs created, second only to the San Diego Padres. The Phillies have put up 7 runs here in the first 3 innings against the New York Mets. Hey, maybe this Phillies team is about to turn it around. I talked about it earlier about how they were a team that I wanted to bet on after they fired Rob Thompson and replaced him with Don Mattingly to be their interim manager, knowing that this team was getting older in age and they were probably going to be aggressive at the trade deadline. Maybe the Phillies are a team we want to start backing. Especially when you consider Atlanta's kind of dropping off. And then you look at the standings in the National League wildcard race and, like, no one's out of it. Right? More runs scored for the Phillies. This is embarrassing. This is very embarrassing. Right now in the National League wildcard race, the Phillies are the second wildcard. They are 40-35. They are about to be 41-35 with a win here tonight. They will improve to becoming the first wildcard in the National League. Looking at the futures market right now, and again, I'm just looking at DraftKings. We can shop around, look at the lines. To win the division, the Braves, obviously, overwhelming favorites, minus 475. Phillies are plus 400 to win the division. To make the playoffs, the Phillies, it's obviously a much greater, you know, a different bet because the wild card possibilities here. It's not even listed right now, but once it does get reposted, they'll be tremendous favorites to make the playoffs because they are the first wild card right now. To win the National League, the Phillies are the fourth favorite at plus 700 behind the Dodgers, who are plus 110. That's ridiculous. Braves plus 450, Brewers plus 600. 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Braves 9-1, Brewers 12-1, and then the Phillies 13-1. Phillies are a playoff team. What they do in the playoffs, we don't know. But they are a playoff team. At the very worst, they're going to be a wild card. But I would take a flyer on the plus 400 to win the division. Why not? You think Atlanta's going to hang around with this? With the, you know, they got off to a hot start, but ever since the hot start, they've kind of come back down to earth. They're going to be 7.5 games up on the Phillies after this game. The one thing that does give you, like, the, you know, the pause to think that Atlanta's going to all of a sudden drop off the face of the earth is the run differential. We talk about it all the time. The run differential, the Pythagorean win-loss, right? The Dodgers have the best run differential in all of Major League Baseball, plus 145. The Yankees are plus 115. The Brewers plus 114. And then the Braves plus 102. There's only one other team in the National League East that has a positive run differential. That's not the Philadelphia Phillies. It's the Washington Nationals at plus 13. Phillies are minus 20, although let's see how this game against the New York Mets plays out. They're going to dip into that at a good rate right now. Here's your live betting line on this Mets-Phillies game, by the way, with the Phillies up

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1: I mentioned the numbers that we'll look at for the way too early Stanley Cup odds for 2027. And I can't believe I'm saying this, Dave. I think the Cup in jeopardy of moving north of the border next year for the first time in what feels like forever. 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I think that's going to motivate that group.
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3: This guy's a turnaround specialist. When he came into Vandy, they were 4-20 straight up in the two seasons before he arrived, completely devoid of talent to compete in the SEC. All he did was turn them around in short order. He leads them to 3 straight bowl games. I think there's just an edge to this guy at this point. He's on a revenge tour. It began on the recruiting path. He raided his former employer. He brings in 4-star quarterback recruit Ethan Grunkmeyer. They finished with the program's first top 30 class since 2019, and they have a manageable opening month to get some momentum and some belief inside that locker room. They get VMI, they get Old Dominion, and then a trip to downtrodden Maryland. You know, that could produce a 3-0 start, and then all of a sudden, you know, grabbing him at plus money to go over 7.5 and plus 170, that's starting to look really good.
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6: 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Welcome those of you listening on Sirius XM channel 158, along with obviously those of you streaming with us on YouTube TV. It's time for one of our favorite segments we do on the show. 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
6: Welcome to What's More Likely to Cash, NFL Futures Edition. Michael Cohen has gone through the futures market. He's getting deep into the corners there. We're going to have some fun ones today. Nick, I'm going to challenge you to do a wins after five games market here with the Buffalo Bills and the New York Giants. The Bills to have 3 wins after 5 games at plus 175, or the Giants to have 3 wins after 5 games at plus 175. Both of those at the DraftKings Sportsbook.
7: Yeah, I mean, when you say Michael Cohen is scouring the corners, the nooks and crannies of the DraftKings Sportsbook, you hit it on the head with this one. I went through to, you know, kind of verify and look at the odds myself. I couldn't even find it. I don't know where Michael Cohen is even digging these up. This is a diabolical prop to look at. I would love to know the kind of money that's coming in on these record after first five games markets. But nonetheless, it's a very fun discussion topic. So we do have to be clear here when we're looking at the Bills or the Giants to have 3 wins after 5 games. We're talking exactly 3 wins. It's not 3 plus. It's like they need to be 3-2 after 5 games. So you look at the schedule for Buffalo, pretty tough right out of the gate. At Houston, home against Detroit, home against the Chargers, home against the Patriots, at the LA Rams. I don't know that any team has a tougher 5-game stretch to begin the season. So as much as I like this Buffalo team, as high as the floor you know is going to be every single year with Josh Allen, you could totally see that being a 2-3 start. Now, of course, the Bills are a difficult opponent for those teams as well. They don't want to see Buffalo on their schedule, but I'm intrigued by what we're looking at here with the New York Giants. I think a team that rightfully has been tabbed as, okay, you're looking at one of those teams that struggled last year that could make a leap, that could potentially make the playoffs in the NFC. They get the Cowboys.

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0: Let's get to one of your best bets. And, you know, I love situational spots in college football. I think there's some fascinating ones this year. We'll get to one that doesn't have a line yet, but this game does have a line, and that's Penn State at home against USC. This game will be on October 10th. I believe it's going to be the whiteout game. I don't know if that's been official yet.
11: Yeah, it's going to be whiteout.
0: Yeah, all right. So there's, you got the whiteout game. Here's the situation for USC leading up to their trip to Happy Valley. Home to Oregon, home to Washington, and then they travel to Penn State.

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2: Coming up on the next edition of Follow the Money, we recap a crazy weekend with the U.S. Open and the World Cup. Alex Crook will hop on the show. 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Dustin Swedelson will be filling in for Mitch. We'll hit the Monday card in Major League Baseball, all the World Cup matches, and Nick Whalen to talk NBA. 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
4: We are back, VSiN by the Books. Dave Ross and Jensen Lewis here on this Thursday morning edition of You and I have talked a lot about, and certainly throughout the weeks here, about airline travel in this great United States of ours. Sometimes it can be problematic. Mike Palm fighting through it today like a pro that he is, and even though he's waiting for his flight to board, he is prepared. America, you should be too. For Palms, pressing three.
6: Pressing? Yes, I say it's pressing.
0: This is Palms Pressing 3.
7: Now, my mother told me never to answer a question with a question.
8: Sir, my client has answered every question asked by this committee with the utmost sincerity.
9: All right, Jensen, when you're a major league player, especially in your home market of Cleveland, there's a strange dynamic where people recognize you everywhere, ask for autographs, want pictures, and assume you've made it financially. 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Yet when you were playing on the league minimum and the world of the million-dollar life, the reality was that after taxes, agents' fees, and providing for your family, at the end of the day, the bartender mixing your drink at your favorite post-game hangout probably took home more money than you did. Jensen, did you ever struggle with the disconnect between this perception and reality, not just financially, but personally? Did being treated like a celebrity create an illusion that you were more important than you actually were, only to go home and be reminded that you still had the same money issues, responsibilities, and worries as everyone else? And when your career ended and the recognition faded, was there a moment where you realized

0: breathe easy again. Use as directed.
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6: 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Factor in a very easy schedule, number three schedule, according to Warren Sharp. So going to go Bengals more likely to cash.
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8: All right, we're fired up for this one. It's Dan Jastrzemski, Will Hill on the VSiN Weekend Morning Line as the World Cup rolls on. This guy was so good when we had him on a couple weeks ago. I'm very excited to have him on to advise us for the rest of the week. Joe Malfa. He does a bunch of games for ESPN, the MLS, the NWSL. And Joe, I got to give you credit right out of the gate. You advised me to get on board with the Dutch. I listened. I hammered the Dutch on Saturday against Sweden. It was a wonderful, wonderful start to the day. It made up for some of my transgressions in the U.S. Open on Saturday with some matchups. And I was able to have a profitable Sunday. So first things first, I appreciate the help. Thanks, dude.
9: Hey, that's what we're here for, right? That's what the show's about, help people make some money.
8: Okay, so looking at the odds to win the World Cup at the moment, not a ton has changed. You have France as the favorite at plus 380. You got England and Spain at around plus 550. Would you sound the alarm on the Spaniards after their first match ended in a draw, or is that a little bit of an overreaction at the moment?
9: I think that's an overreaction, and one of my first instincts after that game, because that coincided a couple days later with France and their big win against Senegal, my first reaction was to get a little bit more of Spain at a better price, because if you go back, 2022, Argentina lost their first game to the Saudis, they go on the run, they win the whole thing. Back in 2010, when Spain won it all, they also stumbled in their first game. The first game doesn't mean much. A lot of times, the way the draw works, it's always the top team in the group against the bottom team in the group on that first day. And with that, you get what we got with Spain and Cape Verde, where you have a team that's just sitting in.

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3: This guy's a turnaround specialist. When he came into Vandy, they were 4-20 straight up in the two seasons.

0: seasons before he arrived, completely devoid of talent to compete in the SEC. All he did was turn them around in short order. He leads them to 3 straight bowl games. I think there's just an edge to this guy at this point. He's on a revenge tour. It began on the recruiting path. He raided his former employer. He brings in 4-star quarterback recruit Ethan Grunkmeyer. They finished with the program's first top 30 class since 2019, and they have a manageable opening month to get some momentum and some belief inside that locker room. They get VMI, they get Old Dominion, and then a trip to downtrodden Maryland. You know, that could produce a 3-0 start, and then all of a sudden, you know, grabbing him at plus money to go over 7.5 and plus 170, that's starting to look really good.
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3: 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Luke Swain will join us to discuss all his bets, the best draft bettor across all sports that there is. 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Adam Burke with all of his baseball plays. And Dallin Cuff on the World Cup. Let's do it. 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
8: It's hour 2, VSiN Weekend Morning Line. It is John Jastrzemski, Will Hill on this Father's Day. Happy Father's Day, one and all. And we're stoked for this guy. He is looking super fab. World Cup in full swing. U.S. Open Sunday at Shinnecock. I'm jealous of the hair as we welcome in Brad Thomas, betting analyst for CBS Sports. Brad, my boy, first things first here. United States and Turkey coming up. With the United States now advancing and winning the group, does the betting angle on this change at all for you from a motivation standpoint? The United States going to look to stay sharp. As far as this individual match that'll be coming up in a couple of days, how does the results of Friday maybe change the outcome of how you would handicap this?
9: You know, I'm actually terrified of this match because pre-tournament, I bet the United States to score in every group match, thinking this would be the biggest match of the group stage. Turkey goes out there, doesn't score in back-to-back games after ripping off 62 shots combined in those games. I think this game is going to stink, right? And it's not because the United States are going to not take it seriously. It's because the United States have so many players on yellow cards. They do not want them to accumulate a second and miss the next round, right? So even think about like some of the big names like Chris Richards, Balogun. Those are two players that automatically cannot play. I think that what is going to happen is we're going to see a lot of young guys or a lot of those reserve players come in and try to have their moments. So if you're looking for like a betting angle, just wait till the lineups come out. But like if Pepe, Ricardo Pepe if he starts, you go ahead and you take his to score or assists or goal line. Or Haji Wright is even a fun one to take his shots because Haji Wright wants to be the main man on this team. And I think he's going to come out pretty aggressive.
10: All right, I'll give you the floor here, Brad. 4 matches today. No late night, so we can all get some sleep here. You don't have to stay up till 2 in the morning watching Japan and Tunisia. 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
9: My favorite play of all the matches, I'm going to go with Spain versus Saudi Arabia. I took Spain -2.5. It's -134. You might be able to find some -130s depending.

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4: You look at that victory in the quarterfinals, 39-34 over Georgia. I don't know, Tim, that there was a better single game performance by a quarterback. You look at the final six games of last year, Trinidad Chambliss completed 72% of his throws, not for a low yards per attempt, but almost 9 yards an attempt, 12 touchdowns against one interception in those last six games. And also another thing that bolsters Chambliss's chances is the fact that he's got that running back, maybe the best running back in college football, and Kewon Lacy, guy who had almost 1,600 yards rushing last year. So Chambliss is just a playmaker.
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6: 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All right, Will, let's wrap this up. Gut, Giannis is playing where next season?
7: Boston. I get the sense.
6: So you think they pull the trigger on Brown?
7: Yeah. Yeah, I think I could see a scenario where Brown maybe goes to the Clippers. The Clippers send the fifth pick to Milwaukee. Milwaukee gets the fifth pick, some other stuff, and then Boston ends up with Giannis, and then you just kind of fill in the gaps, fill in, you know, the money and picks or whatever. The Bucks get a few more picks, and you just kind of work it around the margins. And I just get the sense, JJ, that, you know, these people reporting, hey, it's done. Hey, it's going to happen. Hey, it's on the 1 yard line, all this stuff from these reporters, and none of it's Shams. None of it's the top guys. Keep that in mind. That Milwaukee is just trying to light a little bit of a fire under Boston and say, hey, we want that extra pick. We want that extra player. Throw in Pritchard. And this is a little bit of a scare tactic to get more and sweeten the pot from Boston. Because I hesitate with the Miami fit. I don't know that that's an appealing offer from Milwaukee. All right, you can talk me into picks 5-6 years down the road being appetizing. As a GM, if I'm Milwaukee, I got to survive and get to those 5 or 6 years to enjoy those picks. And there's just not enough to sink your teeth in. And I just don't know. And I know Miami wants Giannis, but Giannis, bam, is that enough to win a title? No. Is that going to keep Giannis happy? No. I just think this is maybe a little bit of a bluff from Milwaukee to get more from Boston, who to me is a better fit. And Giannis can go there and compete for championships the last, 2-3 years of his sort of prime title window. I will say he's on Boston. I would think it's going to happen pretty soon. How about you? When do you think he gets traded? Where do you think he gets traded?
6: I think it'll be before draft day, so in the next 24 hours. I still think it's going to be the Miami Heat. Can I throw out another wild card we haven't mentioned?
7: Sure.
6: Golden State Warriors.

0: and Jaden Daniels both have spectacular seasons. Let's say they're the two best players in football. Just work with them. Are they going to give Mahomes the MVP and Jaden comeback player of the year?
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2: 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It's a massive card in the World Cup as well. 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
5: Closing on the end of hour two, it is Will Hill and John Jastrzemski here on a Sunday VSiN Weekend Morning Line. We got NBA draft coming up on Tuesday. We got more plays for the Sunday action in the World Cup. The final pairings at the U.S. Open, where Wyndham Clark with a significant lead, but the number one player in the world is playing with him. And he's got a chance to go and chase him down. So we'll see if we have any drama, intrigue over at Shinnecock. Will Hill, as I look at the baseball card today, I know you are salty at the moment because you've had a lot of success betting Major League Baseball this year. And I feel like I got to, like, re-inspire confidence. Is it just one bad day or is it, like, two bad days? I feel like I got to get you out of your funk here. Usually you're dying to bet baseball.
6: No, for all weekend, Friday bad day, Saturday bad day. I've just had I had the Pirates Friday night where they rallied to take a lead, blew the lead in the eighth, and then had bases loaded, nobody out, down a run. I think it was a strikeout, a double play to end it. And then the over last night, A's Angels, you know, there's seven runs in like the sixth inning. All I needed was over 9.5. Felt pretty good there. Nobody ever scored again. So some of it's bad luck. Some of it's bad handicapping. I had, and look, this is part of it. I had the Mets plus a run and a half last night. I don't know if you saw, JJ, that one did not quite get home. I think Kyle Schwarber is still hitting the ball, into the parking lot somewhere in Philadelphia. So, hey, it's a long baseball season. When you're betting four or five baseball games plus a day, you're going to have these little runs. So, it's important, though, to know when you're seeing the ball well and know when you're not. I don't love the card today. If I liked the card, it wouldn't prevent me from firing. I just say, hey, I'm gonna go back to the well and I'm gonna play these four or five picks and feel good about it. I don't know how you feel. I don't love this card today. There's a few I like, and we're starting to get some lineups too, which I think we should probably emphasize more on Sundays, JJ. It doesn't hurt to wait and check the lineups because Sunday you get day games after night games. That's often a day where superstars get a rest or just regular players get a rest. You get some funky lineups on Sundays. The lineups, for the most part, especially for the early games, are starting to pop up. The Yankee lineup is up. The rest of that, the bottom of that lineup is not that inspiring when you look at, you know, 6 through 9 is Caballero, McMahon, the catcher spot. I believe Wells is back in Volpe. But check the lineups, especially on Sundays. You get some strange ones sometimes.
5: You know, that's such a great point on the lineup construction because a lot of times these teams have off on Monday too, Will. So, like, if you're creative about it, you can give a guy a Sunday off knowing, hey, I can get him Sunday and Monday, and it's basically like getting two off days for the price of one, and then you could kind of go about your merry way. You mentioned that Yankee lineup. This, to me, is a great spot. Great spot to go and take Cincinnati. Barnes is throwing the ball great. The Yankees don't have Gerrit Cole going. It's going to be Elmer Rodriguez.

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1: 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We'll hit the Monday card in Major League Baseball, all the World Cup matches, and Nick Whalen to talk NBA. 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
7: We have reached the final hour. It is a Sunday edition of the VSiN Weekend Morning Line. It is John Jastrzemski alongside Will Hill. I'm not going to lie to you, Will. A week ago at this time, I was still basking in the euphoria of the Knicks winning their first championship in 53 years. And as we break down what is a pretty juicy Sunday of sports, where we have the Sunday at the U.S. Open, where we'll see if anybody can catch Wyndham Clark. We'll dive into those odds in a bit. A bunch of matches within the World Cup, a loaded slate in Major League Baseball. I will admit to you, buddy boy, I kind of, despite the victory, have been dealing with like a post-finals, post-Knicks hangover. Does that make sense? Like just the idea of like looking forward to a game every night, like the high of like
8: I told you this was coming.
7: Experiencing all of that. Yeah, you know what it is though?
8: I told you this was coming.
7: So I know you were right. You were all over it. But I'm figuring, okay, they won. I'm going to enjoy this. I'm just going to – it's. But now it's actually hit home. Like later in the week, I was like, man, I miss not having basketball in my life. I miss not watching this team.
8: 100%. That's what happens. And it's a good problem to have. But even if you win those postseason games, if you're a big fan of any sport and you get these two-month-plus runs, those playoff games are like a drug. And you get that drug every couple of days and you just become used to it. That adrenaline, you get nervous, you know, the high of the win, just looking forward to the next game. Once you don't have that, it is a little bit of a jolt to the system. So I'm not surprised you're going through that. Absolutely.
7: And, you know, it's interesting with certain sports. Like, I love the baseball playoffs. You know I'm a huge baseball guy. You know I love October. I think it's the best sports month of the year. It's not even close. I don't feel that same withdrawal because of the fact that football is a part of our lives.
8: Right.
7: And you know, okay, Yankees postseason comes to a close. Hey, it may happen on a Friday or a Saturday. There's football on Sunday. There's football on Monday. There's football on Thursday. By the way, our VSiN early bird guide is out tomorrow in case you're wondering. You want to make sure to purchase that. But like it solves that fix. But with this, and I feel like with the NCAA tournament too, whenever your school gets knocked out, and I know it's been a while since Syracuse has been in the NCAA tournament for me, that's where it really hits where I'm like, man, I miss this. So you were all over it. So I got to give you credit, Dr. Wilho. I'm proud of you.
8: Yes, I know how it goes. You get used to those games, especially when you're winning like you're winning. You know, you fall in love with the team. You fall in love with having those games every few nights. And when you don't have it, it's certainly an adjustment. But you'll be all right. You got a draft to look forward to. Before you know it, they'll be rolling out the balls again. I'll be wondering –

0: 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You may know me as the guy who writes the VSiN Daily Newsletter, but I'm also one of VSiN's owners. 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
5: 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So, Will, we have the Sunday at the U.S. Open, and the story of the first 3 days at the U.S. Open has been the absolute brilliance of Wyndham Clark, who has basically led this thing wire to wire. He's at 7 under par. He's got a 6-shot lead over the likes of Tagawa, Tom Kim, Mr. Stevens, and most importantly, Scottie Scheffler, who he is paired with in the final pairing on Sunday afternoon. Wyndham Clark, despite the fact that he's got a 6-shot lead, Will, this is a light price. Normally, guys with six-shot leads, you're seeing 350, 400. The fact that he's as low as he is, do you think that's because he's paired with Scheffler? Or is that the fact that the odds makers are looking at him as somebody that's combustible and could blow up here on Sunday?
6: Probably a combination of the two. And since we started the show, we've seen, at least at DraftKings, like a 20-cent movement here for Clark. Because I think when we started the show, JJ, he's either minus 215 or minus 220 at DraftKings. He's up to minus 245. So a lot of people kind of thinking what you're thinking of. All right, this is a little light. I agree, it's a little light. And again, people, you know, some people want to throw that into a parlay. I get it. If you wanted to go Clark, Phillies, money line parlay, even money, I could understand that. If you just want to bet it individually by itself and say, hey, I don't care about laying the 240, 245. A good bet's a good bet. I'm just going to, you know, risk my $24 to win my $10, and I'm going to put that in my account and probably be happy at 7, 8 o'clock at night that I bet it. I wouldn't argue against that. I'd be pretty surprised here if Clark spits this up. We know in golf anything's possible. He's got Scheffler, among others, chasing him. But I would say this. The first couple holes are the key, because if he gives one or two back right away, all right, we got something interesting. If he's able to just kind of hold serve and maybe birdie one and get this from a 6-7 shot lead up to like an 8-9 shot lead, forget it. He's not getting caught. I get the sense.

0: here, he's not getting caught. That being said, we've seen plenty of times in golf, JJ, these guys have big leads, either, you know, at the start of the round, the middle of the round, and all it takes is to start to go sideways a little bit, and all of a sudden you get some drama. But this is a pretty healthy lead here to start off a Sunday. If I said right now, obviously if I said Clark or the field, you'd probably pick Clark. Do you think he wins? If you had to lay three strokes, like start to talk about like a spread, do you think he wins this and wins it by margin?
1: No. I can't imagine it's going to be that easy. I think he'll give a couple back. And the pricing on he versus Scheffler kind of tells you all you need to know, doesn't it? Now, I think that's baked in price-wise. Hey, Scheffler's the number one player in the world. Wyndham Clark has a six-shot lead. Scotty goes and beats him by one. Very likely, there's your minus 300 price. The crazy thing is, if you had, I don't know, let's say it was Sam Stevens, Will, against Wyndham Clark. I wonder what that line would look like. It sure as hell wouldn't be Clark at plus 240. That I can tell you.
0: Right.
1: No, probably closer point. Like
0: if you had to bet anyone right now, if you had to take a shot on anyone, you would take a shot on who right now?
1: I feel like Scheffler was a lame answer. I'm not giving it. If I had to give you two guys that can make a move and make this interesting, Xander Schauffele, because of his pedigree, and he's third on the odds boards at 25-1. And then the other guy would be Tom Kim, who's played pretty well over the last few weeks. Had a really strong Friday, did not have a great Saturday. I'm playing Kim, by the way, in matchups against Tagala, and I'm also playing Xander Schauffele against Tommy Fleetwood. Those are two that I have circled. I can't quit Schauffele. I took him every which way. I have him to win. I have him top five. I have him top 10. So I'm going to take him against Fleetwood, who's kind of been hanging around even par for the first 3 days.
0: I probably look at Burns 34-1. Maybe he gets hot with the putter and he's in the mix. But I mean, I think it's probably properly priced here. So we'll see. We'll see if we get some drama. I know, you know, not only the TV people and what's it, CBS on the coverage, the sports books like
1: NBC.
0: It's close. NBC. Okay, you're right. The sports books don't like it when it's a runaway because people, they turn off the apps, they go do something else, they go outside, especially on a Father's Day. There's other things to do. You lose interest where if it's a you know, closely contested golf tournament on the back nine, you get people live betting, you get people invested, and people are firing off bets. When you got one guy just winning by a bunch of strokes, people lose interest. They turn off the TV, they close out of the apps, and people stop live betting. So we'll see if we can get some drama here on a Sunday here in the U.S. Open.
1: Now, speaking of drama, we have a Tuesday NBA draft, and we've spent a lot of time breaking it down. The Washington Wizards have the first pick in the draft. Then you have the Utah Jazz, who to me are the swing team in all of this because the Bonds is minus 450 to go number one overall. I'm going to assume that a guy most people had is the consensus number one throughout most of this college season probably ends up coming home to roost. I don't think it's a given that Peterson is going to go number two overall. I think there's a lot of smoke with Boozer. I think that's why plus 150 for Boozer to go second to the Utah Jazz would be willing to make. Curiously, Will, is there any chance there's a massive drop for Peterson because of some of these concerns throughout the season? Then all of a sudden he's sitting there at three and he says, hey, I don't want to play for the Memphis Grizzlies. Could he fall out of the top three, or is that just asking way, way too much?
0: I think anything's possible. And I've tried to find out as much as I can and listen to all these podcasts and listen to the people that have information. And there doesn't seem to be a lot of certainty outside of, we know the top four in some order, Wilson, DeBonza, Peterson, Boozer. As far as certainty and like who's going and what pick, and I don't think we're getting any trades. I think these teams need these picks. I mean, I guess you can make a case Oklahoma City just bundles a Godfather offer with a ton of their picks. They try to get in the top three or top four. If I'm the Bulls and the Grizzlies, you know what? I need the young player under team control. And unless it's just an offer I can't refuse, I probably got to stay put. But I don't think anybody knows. So the idea that you told me, hey, on Wednesday morning, Peterson went third, went fourth. Fourth would seem like a stretch. I think it's unlikely, but I don't know that anything is impossible when it comes to order these top four. It doesn't seem like anybody knows. It doesn't seem like these teams really haven't made up their minds here. So I think it's unlikely, but again, not impossible. Do you have any dreams?

0: sat there and said, this team needs an offensive line that's going to help them out.
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3: Comeback player of the year in the National Football League, Patrick Mahomes, 2-1. 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Let's say Patrick Mahomes and Jaden Daniels both have spectacular seasons. Let's say they're the two best players in football. Just work with them. Are they going to give Mahomes the MVP and Jaden comeback player of the year?
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5: VSiN Weekend Morning Line, John Jastrzemski and Will Hill. We are almost at the halfway point of this Major League Baseball season, which is hard to believe. Danny Vietti is going to help us out here. Social media, CBS Sports, host of the Wake and Rake podcast. Try saying that 10 times fast, Danny boy. You get to do it, not me. Let's start here. Skubal, he's going to get traded. He's back. Gut feel. To kind of get a sense of the futures board, if we can sense some opportunity, where do we think Tarek Skubal's pitching on August 1st?
6: You know, you look around the board at, all right, who needs depth? Who needs a dominant starter? The number one team on my board is Atlanta. But the problem with that is that Alex Anthopoulos and that front office, they don't like making blockbuster deals midseason. You see them in years past pick up your Jorge Soler's. They've picked up your Rosario's. They don't like making big time deals midseason in years past. But you look at Atlanta's rotation, they're finally starting to get healthy with Strider and Sale, and they got guys now, Elder, but they still have that missing piece in the rotation. And Atlanta's going to be battling with the Dodgers in the National League, and they want to stack as much talent as possible. So I think Atlanta should be the number one destination for Tarek Skubal if he is indeed on the trade deadline. If not Atlanta, look out for Milwaukee, because Milwaukee has been trying to get over the hump for years and years and years and is missing star power. So I think those two teams at the top of those two divisions, National League East, National League Central, look out for them in the Tarek Skubal race.
7: How about any other names that, you know, we're not hearing right now that you think could emerge? Rafael Devers, Logan Webb, the Giants guys, you know, Chapman, you figure gets moved. What are four or five names that you think could get moved that that could swing a race here one way or another?
6: Yeah, another man from San Francisco that you didn't mention too. I think Willy Adames has a really good chance of getting moved. Not exactly been a great contract for San Francisco, and San Francisco has had a few of those since he went over to San Francisco a year ago, but he's still a perennial defensive shortstop, hitting wise very, very streaky. And so if you can get Willy Adames hot at the right time in a postseason push, he could certainly help a playoff contender. Miami has some different tools around the play. Pete Fairbanks in the bullpen could be a name to look out for. Boston has a number of names that is likely to be dealt. Jaron Duran, who's going to be a free agent at year's end, a guy that can hit at the top of the order, can set the table, can be a huge boost for anybody looking for an offensive weapon, and can add speed and defensive ability. Expect him to be a

0: it's a roundabout way of saying I don't think anybody really knows how the trade deadline is going to be affected, because I don't think anybody knows what the future holds with the CBA yet.
1: Yeah, good luck trying to figure out what that looks like in 6 to 7 months. That's why I'm just going to enjoy this baseball season for what it is, and we'll let the dust settle whenever the hell it settles in the wintertime, in the spring, whenever it might be. This is a team that probably won't have much of a concern about the CBA because they've been super aggressive in the past. The Philadelphia Phillies, they scored a ton of runs on the Mets on Saturday. Harper hits for a cycle. Schwarber, future Hall of Famer, hits a couple of home runs. Danny, are they alive in the National League? I know they have come up short in the last couple of postseasons. There's been a lot of convo about the window being closed on this Phillies group. Man, Christopher Sanchez, Zach Wheeler, 1-2 punch. That lineup, good value on the Phillies. Where do you stand on them?
0: I'm glad you mentioned Philly. This is the swan song for this team. You look at the ages of this team. Trey Turner's 33, Schwarber 33. Harper's going to be turning 34 soon. JT Realmuto, 35. Okay, you have the majority of your core now coming up on your mid, if not late 30s. And you look at the starting rotation. Zach Wheeler, 36 years old. Aaron Nola, 33 years old. You have some young flavor, and now Christopher Sanchez and Jesus Azardo. You go to the pen, Jaron Duran is still just 28. So that's good pitching-wise. But as a whole, this team is aging and has been aging very, very quickly. And they haven't been able to get over that hump come postseason. They've gotten very, very close. Most notably, that Game 7 against Arizona a couple of years ago, still, as not even a Philly fan, still kicks me in the you-know-what. So I think Philadelphia, to your point, is going to be full speed ahead. Every prospect in their system is going to be available, because this could be the last and final opportunity for this group led by future Hall of Famer Bryce Harper to really go on a World Series run. Are you ever going to get Zach Wheeler at the top of his game ever again after the season? I don't know. Kyle Schwarber, 33 years old. Are you going to have another 40-plus, 45-plus home run season from him? I don't know. You know, time is the only thing that is undefeated in this game, and it's going to catch up on Philly eventually. So, you know, you mentioned earlier, where would Tarik Skubal might go? I should have mentioned Philadelphia as being one of those teams, because they like to be uber aggressive and deadlines pass, and Tarik Skubal could be a very good destination. Philadelphia.
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10: Hey, it's Ready, Set, Bet here on a Sunday. Matt Brown, Doug Kazarian back on the desk with me here. 3 hours of nonstop sports betting talk. Maybe a little just random commentary here and there on this Father's Day. Happy Father's Day to everybody out there, whether you're spending time just watching sports on TV, golf course, wherever you're going to spend your day. Appreciate you guys being here with us at least a little bit early on. But, Doug, we got to get right into it because we have a World Cup game that is about to get going.
11: Yeah, it's an action-packed day. Yes, the U.S. Open's not as competitive as for now, as, for we now. Would, as we would like. You never know. Blow up a triple bogey on one. You never know anything that can happen. But we do have World Cup action, and we got into it yesterday, and we had a great guest yesterday who talked about Japan not only needing to win, but needing to add up the scores because of goal differential, and they delivered. It was the one of the easiest team totals I've ever bet, over 1.5. They had that by halftime and kept the foot on the gas. So it's great that we have that kind of insight and we're able to aggregate and extract from experts all around. And I know the guys earlier, JJ and Will Hill, just did that through various sports, but we are just underway with Spain and Saudi Arabia. Of course, Spain had that shocker draw in its opener. That was, I want to say, 10 or 13 to 1, yeah, with Cape Verde. But now then they bounced back, pummeled their next opponent, covered the 2.5. And then now we they're obviously favored here against Saudi Arabia.
10: Yeah, minus 1,100 currently. If you want to get in, again, this is just getting going on the three-way line. 22 to 1 on Saudi Arabia, 10 to 1 on the draw. Total goals sitting at 3.5 here on this one. The over's actually at minus 131. The under sitting at plus 110. And of
11: we
10: course,
11: have a handicap here. Do we have a spread we can like? Because it's right, a high total.
10: Yeah, plethora of different bets too, obviously, right? I mean, there's all the anytime goal scores, first goal scores, et cetera, et cetera. We do have a spread of Spain at 2.5 goals at minus 135. So, you know, you can reduce the juice just a tad right there if you want to go that route. It is, but, you know, again, Spain, one of the favorites here.
11: I was on Spain in the last game because I had done an article for The Athletic and talking to a bunch of experts and odds makers. And Spain went from the favorite to the second favorite by like 50 cents. But it wasn't because all of a sudden they got exposed like maybe Turkey did in its first two games. Basically, the saying, you know, the odds moved because they had 1 point from a tie and not 3 points from a win in the standings. Therefore, the margin of error is obviously way small now after suffering a tie or draw in their first game. But the odds maker consensus was we're not worried about Spain. So I felt it was a good spot here. I'm not so sure. I haven't bet on this. I thought the previous game was the best spot. Spain had that, had to get that stench out of the way, had that bad taste in their mouth here. I don't know if it's maybe they win 3-1, 2-0, you know, something like that. I'm in no rush to lay 2.5 goals and $1.35.
10: Yeah, this is, again, an interesting group here in group number A, Spain being one of the pre-tournament favorites. So we'll keep you monitored here on this. We're only 2 minutes in, so we'll let you know that we are getting a corner coming up right now. So we'll let you know if anything comes out of that one. As Doug mentioned, we did have a 4-0 win yesterday by Japan. That was the late game if you're out on the East Coast. Actually, late game if you're, no matter where you are here in this one. While we were on air, we saw Netherlands take care of Sweden. 5-

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0: Games now as well through my apartment walls. Iran plus 230 now on that three-way money line. We've got action in the World Cup. We've got action in MLB. Greg Peterson joins us next.
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0: Live Bet Sunday rolls on right here on Father's Day. A very happy one to all of the dads out there. He's Joe Serrallo. I am Ben Stevens. And just to update what we saw at the World Cup, VAR review, they take the goal off for Iran. So we're still scoreless between Belgium and Iran in their second World Cup group play match. We are scoreless. Belgium back to a minus 225 favorite as the goal is disallowed. And we're at a hydration break. We turn our attention from the World Cup to Major

0: 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The Monday, June 22nd release of the guide is just one part of our football special package that includes the best betting insights and analysis on all sports from now through Super Bowl 61, which includes our MLB and NFL Opta AI player prop projections, plus our college football betting guide and post preseason NFL 2.0 betting guide in August. 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
1: On the next A Numbers Game, the NBA draft, first round anyway, is Tuesday night. Vegas refund. Luke Swain will join us to discuss all his bets, the best draft better across all sports that there is. 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Wes Reynolds, as we look back on the U.S. Open at Shinnecock Hills. Adam Burke with all of his baseball plays. And Dallin Cuff on the World Cup. Let's do it. 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
7: Hour number three here on Live Bet Sunday. He is Joe Cirillo. I am Ben Stevens. It is called Live Bet Sunday, so right to the live action. And Joe, even on this Father's Day, late in the month of June, when it's normally supposed to be rather calm and quiet on the sports calendar, anything but. We are in the closing seconds in Los Angeles of a Group G match in group action between Belgium and Iran, where for the entirety of 95 minutes, it has been scoreless. Belgium just had a good look from deep that just missed the pipes of that frame on goal. And we are moments away, it would seem, from a scoreless 0-0 draw in Los Angeles between Iran and Belgium here in their second of three group play matches.
8: Yeah, I think this one's over. And yep, we've got the final whistle right there. Iran's goalkeeper is the MVP of this one. He had a nice game, really nice match here, but also Belgium just failed to execute. I mean, this is a team that has one goal in two matches against Egypt and Iran. And I don't say that with any disrespect. Egypt is frisky and Iran's flat out good. I don't know. You know, people might not realize Iran ranked 20th in the world in the FIFA rankings. Egypt, I don't think, is too far behind. New Zealand, the supposed little brother in this group, although they played Iran to a 2-2 draw in their opener. We've had nothing but draws so far. Three Group G matches: Egypt, Belgium, Iran, New Zealand, Iran, Belgium, all resulting in draws. We haven't had a win yet in this group. Maybe we'll get one. I think Egypt will beat New Zealand later on in the evening. That's the nightcap. I've got the over 2.5 there at +125. But Yeah, I'm really surprised.

0: and awards best bets from our hosts and contributors, and some feature articles that will make you think long and hard about the picks you want to lock in now or think about as the season gets closer. The Monday, June 22nd release of the guide is just one part of our football special package that includes the best betting insights and analysis on all sports from now through Super Bowl 61, which includes our MLB and NFL Opta AI player prop projections, plus our college football betting guide and post-preseason NFL 2.0 betting guide in August. 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
2: 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Alex Crook will hop on the show. He's going to the Argentina match. 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We'll hit the Monday card in Major League Baseball, all the World Cup matches, and Nick Whalen to talk NBA. 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